0: amendments to 10. The bill was knocked back by one vote, while other amendments did pass, including wider considerations for firearms license applicants. And the state's Short Stay Accommodation Act is set to be reviewed after a motion succeeded from independent Helen Burnett. Over to sport now, and the Jack Jumpers have confirmed that Will Magnay will stay on as captain for this year's NBL season. Magnay says new vice-captains Josh Bannon and Taron Armstrong will play key leadership roles as the club prepares for its opening games, with the squad to take on the Kings tomorrow night for a pre-season clash.
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2: Good morning, it's Matthew Layton with you. Liberal Senator John O'Dunham says Pauline Hanson can't dodge responsibility for a cartoon targeting Andrew Hastie. The video calls the Liberal frontbencher a traitor times, but Hanson has refused to remove it. Dunham telling the ABC if she wants to lead Australia, she needs to explain her actions.
3: We have his back. We will stand with him. And if Pauline Hanson thinks it's okay to call a former serviceman a traitor just because he might disagree with you on things or you don't like him personally, who knows what her real motivation is, then she's the one who can own it.
2: Prime Minister Anthony Albanese has marked 25 years since the September 11 terror attacks in the US. 10 Aussies were among the almost 3,000 people killed in New York, Washington, D.C. and Pennsylvania. The PM has honoured the victims, survivors and first responders who ran towards danger. And NFL history is being made with the LA Rams taking on the San Francisco 49ers today at the MCG.
4: Research shows that regularly eating ultra-processed foods can increase your risk of developing type 2 diabetes by 53%. Search Diabetes Australia for more about the nation's fastest growing chronic condition.
2: The Cats are flying into tonight's Do or Die semi, riding 7 straight wins by an average of 35 points. They're in Perth to face minor premiers Fremantle, who won a club record 19 games this season. The Dockers have dropped Nathan O'Driscoll, while Geelong has stuck with the side that knocked out Carlton. And Australia is out of the Women's Basketball World Cup, beaten 89-66 by Spain in the quarterfinals, while Ezzy Magbegor faces surgery on a torn ACL.
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1: This is Heat Weather.
0: Mostly sunny across Hobart today. We're heading for a top of 18 degrees. Tomorrow, plenty of sunshine and 19. And as for Sunday, partly cloudy with a top of 21 degrees. 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

0: 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After weeks and weeks of making you guys guess our famous Million Dollar Voices, Million Dollar Day is finally happening next Thursday in the happy hour with Fifi, Fev and Nick. 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

0: Christie, Emily in Moona. Look, the sun is out. It's R&B Friday. The boys are in my yard now thanks to this milkshake, but I still feel like our playlist is missing something. What do you reckon?
1: Definitely Rihanna. She just pumps out some absolute bangers you could dance to. And, you know, she's pretty old school. It just makes me think of being a teenager again in school and having a good time.
0: Who ever thought we'd miss high school, right? Shout out Sacred Heart. Hey, Riri lined up for you in one hit's time. Keep it locked to hit 100.9's R&B Friday.

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0: King R&B Friday today on Hit 100.9 as we back an incredible appeal. Coles and Tassie Mums have teamed up to ensure that disadvantaged local babies and children have access to essential everyday items. Claire Harris, CEO of Tassie Mums, we can all get involved in this, right?
1: If you can, you know, if you're shopping for your own baby and you're putting in a packet of wipes, maybe think of putting in another packet of wipes for another baby here in Tasmania that needs a hand. 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
6: 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While some servos are selling it as low as $2.07, the average for diesel sits around $2.60. 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
8: This is a HIT news briefing.
20: Hi there, I'm Angel Schau. Tassie's bird owners are being asked to help strengthen the state's biosecurity response by voluntarily registering details about their birds. Biosecurity Tasmania saying the initiative will improve communication with owners and help trace any future H5 bird flu outbreaks. The program applies to pet bird owners and hobby poultry keepers, but not commercial producers. A review of the state's short-stay accommodation laws is in the works after a motion from Independent MP Helen Burnett won support. The review comes after the government failed to pass legislation for a 5% levy on short-stay accommodation and must report its findings within 6 months. Ms Burnett says the state needs clear information on the effect that short-stay properties are having on the housing crisis. And UTAS is celebrating after a major research funding boost, with 7 academics sharing more than $8 million worth of Australian Research Council grants. Over to sport, and it's all down to this. In the SFL Community League this weekend, Signet will take on Hobart in tomorrow's men's grand final, while the Claremont women face off with Hutchins.
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22: Good morning, I'm Matthew Layton. American football has made a blockbuster debut in Australia, with the country's first regular season NFL game underway. Around

0: loss, resilience and courage.
1: We pause to reflect on that darkest of days. We think of the nearly 3,000 whose lives were stolen, including the 10 Australians. And we think of all those whose lives were changed forever.
0: And pressure is growing on Pauline Hanson to remove a One Nation cartoon targeting former SAS soldier Andrew Hastie, with the RSL saying it crosses a line.
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0: The pressure is right on Fremantle tonight, with another loss ending its season in straight sets. The Dockers take on an unchanged Geelong at Optus Stadium, where the Cats arrive with 7 wins on the bounce. Meanwhile, Adelaide has axed Isaac Cumming for tomorrow night's semi-final, while Brisbane brings back Ty Gallop. And a brutal end to the Opals World Cup run, with Spain winning their quarter-final 89-66. Captain Ezzy Magbegor begins a long recovery from a torn ACL.
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4: This is Heat Weather.
5: Mostly sunny across Hobart today. We're heading for a top of 18 degrees. Tomorrow, plenty of sunshine and 19. And as for Sunday, partly cloudy with a top of 21 degrees. And listener knows what Aussie ears want to hear. 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

next week is going to be insane. Million Dollar Day is next Thursday. And in the happy hour with Fifi, Feb and Nick, this Monday night from 6 p.m, we are going to be meeting our first winner playing for a life-changing $1 million. So if you made it into Hit 100.9's Millionaire Lounge, start practicing your screams in case you get that life-changing phone call like Emily in Taruna. Yeah, something like that. 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
3: 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The H2O ladies have been asked about a reboot, and while only Phoebe's keen, the rest of the cast isn't convinced it'll land the same. Oh no, Cleo! I strongly disagree, and I will start the petition myself as I hit play on Lady Marmalade for Hit 100.9's R&B Friday.

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0: You guys are back Monday from 6 a.m. with an insane prize, not just for our listeners, but for their mates too. What's going on?
2: Oh, hell yeah. Back next week.
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3: 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You and three mates to the NRL grand final. 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
4: What else are we doing?
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0: 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You're listening to Hobart's Hit 100.9. Hopefully this sun stays out for the rest of the day and the rest of the weekend. Currently 16 at the moment, and we have the rest of your non-stop R&B locked and loaded to keep you company no matter what you're doing throughout the day. We are going to kick off 12 p.m. with a 15-minute DJ Konski mashup as Lewis takes over next. I'll catch you Monday. See you then. Let's get down for the work
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18: Hi there, I'm Andrew Schell. Seven researchers from the University of Tasmania have secured more than $8 million to undertake projects addressing some of the world's biggest environmental and scientific challenges. Research topics include Antarctic sea ice, glacier behaviour, marine conservation, forestry and new statistical tools for biological research. A key amendment to Tasmania's new firearms reform bill has failed, meaning there will be no restriction on the number of guns a licensed owner can possess. The lower house voted 16-15 against Labor's proposed ownership caps during its third day of debate on the laws. The government's broader reform package is still being considered by Parliament. And hundreds of farmers gathered on Parliament lawns in Hobart yesterday over forest practice laws. Over to sport now, and the Jackies have revealed their leadership team ahead of the NBL season, with Will Magnay retained as captain. Magnay says he expects to lean heavily on vice-captains Josh Bannon and Taron Armstrong this season, with the club back out on court tomorrow night for a clash with the Kings at Hutchins School.
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20: Hello there, I'm Matthew Layton. John Howard says Australia made the right call backing the US in Afghanistan after the September 11 terror attacks. The former Prime Minister was in Washington, D.C. on this day 25 years ago. Howard telling the ABC the attacks showed him just how important the relationship with America was, and he still has no regrets.
21: Well, there was no doubt that the attack of the 11th of September had been organised by Al-Qaeda, Osama bin Laden, the boss of that outfit, out of Afghanistan. There's plenty of evidence of that, and we felt it was only right that we should join Americans in fighting.
20: A split has opened up inside One Nation over its treatment of Liberal frontbencher Andrew Hastie. Leader Pauline Hanson and Senator Sean Bell are standing by a cartoon calling him a traitor. Party recruit Barnaby Joyce says he's sorry if the SAS veteran was offended. And the MCG is heaving with around 100,000 fans watching San Francisco and the LA Rams go head-to-head in the NFL blockbuster.
22: Did you know that diabetes is Australia's fastest growing chronic condition? Over 300 Australians are diagnosed with the condition every day. Search Diabetes Australia to find out more.
20: No Sam De Koning for Geelong as the Cats back their current defence against Fremantle. The move comes ahead of tonight's semi in Perth, with the Dockers dropping Nathan O'Driscoll. Adelaide has also axed Isaac Cumming for its clash with Brisbane. Aryna Sabalenka is through to the US Open final after taking care of Jessica Pegula in straight sets. Sabalenka winning the first women's semi to book her spot in the decider. And it's the end of the road for the Opals of the Women's Basketball World Cup, falling to Spain in the quarter.
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3: Fine for the rest of today in Hobart. Tonight down to 5 degrees, and tomorrow fine with a high of 19 degrees. 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
18: Hey, I'm Michaela Savage. Port workers have voted to approve protected industrial action as enterprise bargaining talks remain unresolved. The CFMEU says members are seeking fair pay and super increases, arguing workers perform critical safety roles. Tasport says it's continuing negotiations and working towards a long-term agreement. The state government's set to launch a review of short-stay accommodation regulations following a vote in the House of Assembly. Independent MP Helen Burnett's motion passed 19-13 with a six-month review to examine the sector and invite public submissions after the state's proposed 5% short-stay levy failed to pass earlier this week. And caps on firearm ownership are off the table as part of the state government's incoming reform laws in the wake of the Bondi massacre. That's thanks to a narrow vote in Parliament overnight. To sport, in the SFL Community League Grand Final tomorrow, we'll see Hobart's men attempt to break a 27-year premiership drought when they take on Cygnet in the Women's Decider. Meantime, Claremont go up against Hutchins.
16: Hit National News.
19: Hello there, I'm Matthew Layton. The man who murdered childcare worker Molly Ticehurst has been jailed for 28 years. Daniel Billings was ordered to serve at least 20 years after breaking into his ex-partner's Forbes home and stabbing her in April 2024. If you or someone you know needs support, contact 1-800-RESPECT. Former Carlton president Luke Sayers has apologised to his former wife after settling a defamation case over a lewd photo. In the Victorian Supreme Court, Sayers accepted Kate Sayers did not post the image to his ex account, apologising unreservedly for suggesting she may have been responsible. And the Prime Minister has marked 25 years since the September 11 terror attacks in the US. Anthony Albanese says in the face of terror, so many people responded with courage, compassion and defiance.
20: And together they defined the spirit of a nation. We hold on to that and we remember everyone who never came home from what should have been just an ordinary day in September.
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19: The Brisbane Lions have a point to prove after last week's 53-point hiding from the Swans. Chris Fagan's side meets the Crows at the Gabba tomorrow with Ty Gallop returning.
22: I think they're very keen to get out there and try and atone for what was a below standard performance last week. That's the usual reaction from the group.
19: Adelaide has brought Zach Taylor back from a hamstring strain. And it's the end of the road for the Opals at the Women's Basketball World Cup, falling 89-66 to Spain.
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25: Fine for the rest of today in Hobart, tonight down to 5 degrees, and tomorrow fine with a high of 19 degrees, and your music sorted with a curated playlist for every mood. 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
1: Yeah, it just takes me back to high school days, really. 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
0: Well, I'm going to play you one of Shaggy's biggest hits. Which one is it, though? I guess you'll have to keep it right here. It's on in 3 hits. Next, though, Nelly Furtado with Man Eater coming up, plus the R&B superstar, which we all know and love. Woo! Dale, Mr. Worldwide, Mr. 305. Yeah, him, Pitbull. On the air next on your number one, the hit music station for R&B Fridays.
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20: Hey, I'm Michaela Savage. The lower house has approved new firearms laws the state government says will strengthen community safety and firearm security. The bill passed after extensive debate and includes mandatory minimum jail terms for some gun offences, as well as provisions linked to a firearms buyback and national register. MPs also voted against an amendment to cap gun ownership, with the legislation now heading to the upper house. Meantime, a six-month review of Tasmania's Short Stay Accommodation Act is on the way. Independent Helen Burnett says the review will help assess how many homes have moved from the long-term rental market into short stay use. And pet and domestic bird owners are being urged to take part in a voluntary registration program aimed at improving our readiness for H5 bird flu. Biosecurity Tasmania says the measure will help officials quickly share information and advice with bird owners if the disease spreads. Briefly in sport, Will Magnay is taking the reins of the Jack Jumpers once again this season. They'll take on the Kings tomorrow night in a pre-season clash.
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22: Hi there, I'm Amy Goggins. A man who murdered his ex-partner while on bail for charges involving her will spend at least 20 years in jail. Daniel Billing, sentenced for killing Molly Ticehurst at her Forbes home in April 2024. Molly's murder sparked changes to domestic violence bail laws in New South Wales. Anthony Albanese has marked the anniversary of the September 11 terror attacks, saying it was a day that changed the world.
23: You'd admit its horror. It showed us the greater side of humanity. From New York to Washington to Pennsylvania, so many people responded to terror with extraordinary courage, compassion and defiance.
22: Queensland's credit rating has been downgraded for the first time in 17 years, and around 100,000 fans have packed the MCG for the historic NFL clash, watching the San Francisco 49ers beat the LA Rams 27-7. The Jonas Brothers performing the halftime show, building out iconic Aussie hit, You're the Voice.
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22: The Lions coach knows his side is keen to fight back after their 53-point loss to the Swans, taking on the Crows in tomorrow's semi-final at the Gabba.
25: Well, I think they're very keen to get out there and try and atone for what was a below-standard performance last week. That's the usual reaction from the group.
22: That's Chris Fagan there. Meantime, the pressure is right on Fremantle tonight, with another loss ending its season in straight sets. The Dockers take on an unchanged Geelong at Optus Stadium.
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27: This is Heat Weather.
22: Fine for the rest of today in Hobart. Tonight, down to 5 degrees. And tomorrow, fine with a high of 19 degrees. 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
1: Alright, so if you don't like R&B Fridays, I don't know what's going on, because quite frankly, it's the very best day of the week. Good afternoon, my name is Lewis. Maddie on 13 1060, you can agree.
33: Every Friday, absolutely. It pumps me up for the weekend.
1: Yes.
33: I look forward to it. Monday, Tuesday, Wednesday, Thursday. Always love it.
1: You're a real fan. I love it. Keep it here if you love it non-stop, because that's what we're doing right now with a bit of Kendrick Lamar. We'll play him in two hits. Four hits away from Usher, now the R&B superstar, which we all know and love. Bit of Rihanna for R&B

0: Yeah, how do they go? Your number one, the hit music station. This is R&B Fridays. Hello, my name is Lewis on the very best day of the week. The best type of music to get you into your weekend. Olivia on 131060, right?
1: It's a mix of the music. Like, it's just, it brings back so many memories from being a teenager. Like, it's just great.
0: Yes. I bet this would. Florida. Good feeling. We'll play that in the next 10. Plus, some old school Outkast. The Way You Move on the air too for R&B Fridays. It's all coming up next.
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16: Hey, I'm Michaela Savage. The House of Assembly has backed a review of Tasmania's Short Stay Accommodation Act. Independent MP Helen Burnett's motion passed 19-13, requiring the government to report back within 6 months. She says the process will provide a clearer picture of how the sector is affecting the state's housing supply. Meantime, legislation to outlaw conversion practices has been tabled in Parliament, with the Greens hopeful it will secure enough support. A group of seven UTAS academics has received more than $8 million in federal research funding. The projects include investigations into Antarctic scientific stations, marine conservation, drought resistance in trees, and innovative ways to analyse complex biological data. And briefly, pet and domestic bird owners are being urged to register their birds with Biosecurity Tasmania as H5 bird flu cases continue to be found around the state. Over to sport, and Cygnet will start as a favourite in tomorrow's SFL Community League men's grand final, but Hobart believes it can cause an upset. Meantime, in the women's comp, Claremont will face off with Hutchins.
2: Hit National News.
22: Hi there, I'm Amy Goggins. Just over 100,000 fans have packed into the MCG in the NFL's historic first match down under. San Francisco crushing the LA Rams 27-7. Rams coach Sean McVay says their late arrival wasn't to blame, but 49ers star Deebo Samuel Sr. on 7 has other thoughts.
23: We was out here for a week. It was a business trip. We enjoyed the city. I don't think you can fly 16 hours and be ready to play.
22: The PM has marked 25 years since the September 11 terror attacks in the US. Anthony Albanese is saying so many responded to terror with courage, compassion and defiance. The man who murdered childcare worker Molly Ticehurst has been jailed for 28 years. Daniel Billings was ordered to serve at least 20 years. Molly's murder sparked changes to domestic violence bail laws in New South Wales. If you or someone you know needs support, call 1-800-RESPECT. And Queensland's credit rating has been downgraded for the first time since 2009.
24: Research shows that regularly eating ultra-processed foods can increase your risk of developing type 2 diabetes by 53%. Search Diabetes Australia for more about the nation's fastest-growing chronic condition.
22: Fremantle needs a big response tonight to keep its premiership hopes alive. The Dockers face Geelong at Optus Stadium after being thumped by Hawthorn last week. Seven's Hamish McLaughlin says all eyes will be on how Freo approaches it.
25: The mind does incredible things, positive and negative. I just wonder whether they can bounce quickly, get over the terrible performance last week in Arta.
22: And the injury hit Opals have bowed out of the World Cup, going down 89-66 to Spain in the quarters after losing their captain to a torn ACL.
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22: Fine for the rest of today in Hobart. Tonight, down to 5 degrees. And tomorrow, fine with a high of 19 degrees. 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

0: So if you drive home to Savo, it's Carrie Bickmore and Tommy Little.
1: My name's Carrie.
2: Hey,
1: obviously.
2: I'm Tommy.
1: Last week I thought I was named after a horror movie called Carrie.
0: Yeah.
1: And that I was the evil one in the horror movie. And I was quite saddened to know that my name had such negative connotations. Mm. It turns out that's not what I'm named after. I'm named after something far more uplifting. And to tell us where my mum got my name from, I thought I'd get my mum on herself. Mum, hello.
3: Hello, darling. Oh, dear.
0: Hello,
3: what a
0: Jenny.
3: Mess. Hi, so Tommy. Thank you for your confidence in me.
0: Yes.
1: I'm not named after Carrie, the horror movie, even though it came out just before I was born.
3: Yes, that's right.
1: But you did know that that movie existed with the name Carrie when naming me.
3: Well, I think there were quite a few people that just couldn't bear to watch anything like that. So, that wasn't something we sort of lined up to see. Sorry, okay. Darling.
1: Oh, so you'd never seen the movie, the horror movie, Carrie?
3: No, well, that and Scream, is that the one? Which is the one that's in the shower?
2: American Psycho.
3: Yeah, that any of those, like,
2: so
3: you know.
2: You weren't considering Psycho as a name for Carrie? So, Jenny, if not from Stephen King's horror movie, where did you come up with the name for Carrie?
3: Well, there is a book called Carrie's War, and I was a university lecturer at Flinders Uni at the time, and in fact, I used to take her breastfeeding with me. That was what you could do in the day. But anyway, as a lecturer, we were trying to work out how do you get kids engaged with historical fiction, and this woman, Nita Auden, had written this book, Carrie's War, and I read it, and I just was captivated by it. I mean, it really is a powerful message that I think probably kids these days would get more than even back then. London, during the bombing, sent all their kids off to different parts of England. London did get bombed and families died, people died. And these kids were safe because they went out into the countryside. But you can imagine how traumatic that would be for a kid. And I think the kid was about 12 or 13. The heroine of it is this girl. And she's got to look after her brother and sister as they get farmed out, billeted out to some of these not too happy homes that didn't really want them anyway. So it's a story of courage. It's quite poignant, really.
2: So was that, Jenny, your first and only choice of names, or did you have a few that were floating around in the mix?
3: Yeah, it's often, there were really common names like Madeline and names that are sort of, I think, Emma, those sort of names, some of those kind of English literature type, period type names. But you've got to remember that it's not the choice of just the mother, it's the mother and the dad. And what was really lovely as a sort of twist to the whole thing is that we found out once we'd named, because we didn't tell anyone, and that was the thing, you didn't tell anyone the name until they were born, and we found out from Carrie's dad's, grandmother, that there was a great-grandmother of Carrie's that was called Caroline, but they called her Carrie. And she would have been 105 when Carrie was born if she'd lived. So there you go.
2: Yeah, that's a nice little connection.
1: So, I mean, it's still not named after the most uplifting story.
3: Oh, that girl was pretty inspiring. I think at the time I was, I guess, on a beam up on it about, what kind of character of kids do you want for the future? And, most teenage kids are sort of self-absorbed, and here was one that was courageous, that was unselfish, that looked out for others. And how do you learn to live with people that are, they're resentful of you? And if you now unfold your life, I go, wow, how lovely that. Yeah. Some of these traits are very much attached to you, unselfish, look out for others, appreciate people that are kind.
2: Do you think
3: Don't
2: that
3: you reckon,
2: was,
3: Tommy?
2: I agree 100%, Jenny, even when you were kind of started to say those those traits. Do you think the name has given her that, or do you think her mum has given her that, all those beautiful qualities?
3: Yeah, well, that's sweet of you. But look, I honestly think, Tommy, a name does impact you.
2: Yeah.
3: Having been a teacher, some kids, there was a kid, Jamie Greengrass, and my goodness, you know, he was a hard piece of work. He had a very foul mouth and, yeah, difficult. I washed his mouth out with soap once. How about that?
2: Yeah, pretty good, Jenny.
3: How many you couldn't times, do that these days.
2: When did that stop? When did you have to stop washing their mouth out with soap?
3: No comment.
2: Okay.
1: Didn't you once teach a girl whose name was Paige Turner?
3: Yes, yes, yes.
2: Jenny, we had a Jackie Chan at our school.
3: Oh, gosh. Yes, and so we could go on.
2: Okay, Jenny, thank you so much for your time, Jenny. It was nice to hear your voice.
3: Yeah, it always is. Thanks.
2: Good on
3: thanks,
2: you,
1: guys. Thanks,
3: take care.
1: Bye.
4: Carrie Bickmore and Tommy Little. 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
6: Afternoon's a pretty good run on our roads at the moment. No major issues, although it is school pickup time as we speak, so watch out for school zones and watch out for kids. Slow at the moment too on parts of Sandy Bay Road. Slow also around Bathurst Road and Liverpool Street and the roundabout there as well. And some delays in both directions at the moment around parts of Elizabeth Street. We all want our kids to be safe, but many aren't. Enough to fill a stadium every year. 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Search Stadium of Hope. That's the latest in traffic on Hobart's Hit 100.9.
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1: What an absolute treat. I first fell in love with this man watching the smash hit show Black Books, which if you've never seen it, do yourself a favour. He is one of the best stand-up comedians in the world, and he's now touring his show Vaudevillian. 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It's the one and only Bill Bailey. G'day, Bill.
2: Hello.
3: I'm a bit embarrassed to ask what vaudevillian means.
2: It comes from France. The word is a French word, and it was it's actually a very old word. It's from the 1400s. I tell you why, the reason I chose the name, because the last show I did, I got a review, and it said, Bill Bailey's like a modern-day vaudevillian, and that kind of stuck in my head. And I thought, okay, that's interesting. What does that mean? And vaudeville, of course, was a variety. So you'd have like a dance act, then you have a musician, and then a singer, then a comedian, and it was like a bill of loads of different kinds of acts. And what basically they were saying is that you get that in my show. So you'll get all kinds.
3: You get the bill in the Bill Bailey show.
2: Yeah, exactly right. So because I do all kinds of things, I do all sort of stand up and stories and music and audience participation, and sometimes we get films and animation. So it's like a vaudeville show in one.
1: So when you said it's an old word and it's from the 1400s,
2: yeah.
1: I can't say this question without sounding quite simple, but when were most of the words from? Do you know what I mean? Like when you said it's an old word, I'm like, I don't know if I have ever really thought about when
3: how
1: we came up
3: words.
1: With a lot of our language.
2: So what you're saying, you're talking about the origins of words. Is that what you're asking me? The etymology of words.
3: That's a segment we actually do on
1: the
3: show.
1: Yeah, we do.
2: Oh, really?
1: But we worked out its phrases more than specifically etymology.
3: Like Dead Ringer or something like that.
2: Yeah. Oh, I see. Like
1: on the rocks, when you have your whiskey on the rocks.
2: Oh, right.
1: Things like that.
2: Yeah.
1: Yeah. Something which I think you'd be quite into.
2: I am totally. It's right up my wheelhouse. Right up my alley. It is in meine Straße.
3: Are you still? You won Strictly Come Dancing. When was that? 2020. Do you incorporate some dance moves into
2: Absolutely.
3: Your show?
2: Yes, I do indeed. Because of course that was the essence of vaudeville, and I have this strange connection with it, because I don't know if you know the song "Won't You Come Home, Bill Bailey," which is an old jazz song which was popularized during the vaudeville era. It's a great old song, but that's where I get my name from. Because when I was at school, the teacher, when he said he saw my surname was Bailey, he said, won't you come home, Bill Bailey? Oh, won't you come? And he started singing this song, and we're all 7-year-olds going, what the hell is he talking about? And it's an old song. It was written in 1902, in the height of the vaudeville era, about a bloke called Willard Bailey, who used to go in this pub, and his wife was always phoning the pub to find out where he was. And so the pianist thought, this is great. I'm going to write a song about it. Won't you come home? Won't you come home, Bill Bailey? I've got to pay the rent and do. So, so my name comes from that. And also, the moonwalk.
3: Yeah.
2: Popularized by Michael Jackson. But the original guy to invent the moonwalk
3: was it not Michael Jackson?
2: No. It was invented during the vaudeville era by a dancer. And the dancer was called Bill Bailey.
3: Wow.
2: So there you go. There's a fun fact for you.
3: So the moonwalk doesn't have to have gone with Michael. It could live on through Bill.
2: Yeah,
3: do you do
2: absolutely.
3: The moonwalk on
2: I
3: stage?
2: Do, yes. But he doesn't. He called it the backslide. The backslide.
1: The backslide is a better name.
2: Yeah.
1: Because it's pretty much what it says on the tin.
2: Yeah.
1: But the moonwalk, I mean, I've seen, it's very much in the air, bouncing around. It's almost the opposite of what the dance
2: is. It's the opposite of what the dance is. Makes no sense. It's misleading, if anything.
3: It is. One of our producers was surprised to read that you've got perfect pitch.
2: Oh, yeah.
3: And I said to him, we'll prove it. And he said, how do you do that? And I said, I'm not actually
1: what a,
3: sure.
1: What a welcoming environment. Prove it.
3: How do you
2: prove
3: how
2: it?
3: How do you
2: it's hostile,
3: got
2: this environment.
1: It feels it.
2: Well, it's. I mean, I'm a bit jet-lagged, so I'll probably won't be doing it. But the theory of perfect pitch, and it's a thing, and that is that you can pick a note, a pitch of a note, without recourse to an instrument. That's the kind of, that's what it means.
3: Like, F sharp.
2: So if I was to sing la like that, that's a C, la la la la la, that's a C major chord. And you can do that just in your head. And a lot of people have it, a lot of musicians have it. But a lot of people who are not musicians have it, and they don't even know they have it.
3: So it's are you a musician underneath it all who has it, or are you?
2: I guess I discovered it when I was playing the piano when I was a kid, and I would sort of go, you'd hear a note, like a note, off the radio, somebody would sing in a note, and I would be able to pick it out on the piano. And then also, I was able to pick out the pitch of the vacuum cleaner, because the vacuum cleaner would go, I go, oh, that's a G sharp. Think, oh yeah, it is. In fact, it was annoying.
1: You know, it's close to magic for me, because I'm not musically gifted in any way. When people say that, they hear a noise and they go, oh, that's a C.
2: Yeah.
1: I'm like, what are you talking about?
2: Yeah. It's not just humans, though. Wolves have it.
3: And, perfect pitch.
2: Yeah. Yeah. And it's some sort of evolutionary advantage.
3: What do they say? Oh, that's an F sharp.
2: An adaptation. Yeah. If they're in wolf, yeah.
1: to recognize their own
2: family. So to recognize their own pack. So each pack would have a different pitch of howl. And so what you'd be able to do, the wolf would go, and then all the other wolves would go, that's our pack. That's not the rival pack.
3: That's fascinating.
1: I'm asking you a question without notice, but I'm fascinated by the wolf thing. Do the wolves ever then, if they're being cunning, mimic another pack's pitch to try and sneak in and attack?
2: You see, you're talking about a level of wolf knowledge.
1: Yeah.
2: That I'm not quite at that boss level.
1: Bill Bailey's Australian Tour Vaudevillian is heading right around the country. As I said, tickets are at bohmpresents.com. That's bohmpresents.com. Bill Bailey, it's always a pleasure. Thank you so much for joining us.
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10: Hi there, I'm Amy Goggins. Anthony Albanese has marked the 25th anniversary of the September 11 terror attack, saying it was a day that changed the world.
11: Yet amid its horror, it showed us the greatest side of humanity. From New York to Washington to Pennsylvania, so many people responded to terror with extraordinary courage, compassion and defiance.
10: Daniel Billings has been sentenced to 28 years for murdering his former partner Molly Ticehurst in Central West New South Wales. 31-year-old Billings given a non-parole period of 20 years. Molly's friend Aidan Clark speaking to the ABC outside of court.
12: It's definitely not what we wanted. Nothing will ever bring Molly back, and we know that.
10: 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And San Francisco's decision to arrive early is paid off, smashing the LA Rams 27-7 in front of 100,000 NFL fans at the MCG.
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10: The Cats are in Perth full of confidence after winning 7 straight matches by an average of 35 points. Fremantle finished the home and away season on top with a club record 19 wins, but now face a huge test to reach their first preliminary final since 2015. 7 AFL commentator Hamish McLaughlin says the Cats will be tough to beat tonight.
14: Chris Scott leads a side that's beaten them once this year. That was at Cadinia Park. They beat them in round 15, so they won all. They get 5 players back, the Cats, they didn't have when they lost by 9 points.
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10: Fine for the rest of today in Hobart. Tonight down to 5 degrees and tomorrow fine with a high of 19 degrees. 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

0: Your R&B Fridays, it's Carrie Bickmore and Tommy Little.
1: Because I've got something to bring to you and I'm just not sure how you feel about it.
2: Okay.
1: So I've been sent it by a bunch of people.
2: Mm-hmm.
1: And when I first watched it, I thought, oh, this is cheesy as hell. And then I showed it to producer Kieran here and it nearly made him cry. And the people that have sent it to me, obviously it means something to them and they don't think it's as cheesy as I think it is. Anyway,
2: okay.
1: Would you like me to just, without further ado,
2: yes.
1: Play you? Firstly, it'll all become clear by the end of it, so just go along for the ride so far. They start with the chances of winning the lotto.
3: Do you know what the chances of you winning the lottery? 1 in 50 million. Even so, there are people who play every week.
1: So 1 in 50 million, and then they move on to some things that other people might think about quite regularly, and what are the chances?
3: Do you know what the probability is of a plane crashing? 1 in less than a million. I do my check-in and I board.
1: So 1 in less than a million for a plane crash. Mm-hmm. What about lightning?
3: The chance you have of being struck by lightning, 1 in a million.
1: So 1 in a million for lightning. Mm-hmm. Is that about what you thought?
2: I don't think I've ever considered what my chances were of being struck by lightning. I grew up assuming it would just happen at some point.
1: Did you?
2: Yeah, because I grew up in the bush. We were always told, like,
1: You were told you'll get struck by lightning.
2: No, just not being near a high metal pole when there was bad weather.
1: You say, had a real way with words.
2: I didn't say it like that. But when we were on the farm and stuff, I just always got scared of being struck by lightning and I assumed it might happen at some point.
1: What farm?
2: Probably.
1: What are you talking about? You didn't grow up on a farm?
2: I grew up on 15 acres.
1: It's not a farm.
2: Well, you
1: unless
2: know what
1: it's
2: I mean?
1: A farm.
2: Rural.
1: Just you had a big place.
0: It's a hobby farm.
1: Just because you've got acreage. You've got acreage in the city now. It's not a farm. It's just
2: my whole family was from.
1: I get it. They're loaded, but it doesn't mean it's a farm.
2: My family lived in country areas, so when we go on holiday, we'd stay in their rural properties as well. I spent a lot of time in the country, and we spent a lot of time talking about life.
1: On a farm.
2: On a farm.
1: Carrie, what were you farming?
2: No, I wasn't
0: lightning.
2: Farming.
1: But what was any of the farms that you were on? What were they farming?
2: Cattle farms.
1: You've just lied.
2: Ask my mum. Bring my mum and ask her. We spent a lot of holiday time on farms. Anyway, I grew up in 15 acres and the point was.
1: I know that much. I know that.
2: Yes. I was always worried about being near a tall tree and there was lots of tall trees. Anyway, I grew up assuming at some point I'd be struck by lightning.
1: It means there is 26 people in our country at the moment that one day are going to be struck by lightning. I found
2: that. And there
1: that
2: I
1: quite,
2: am
1: quite
2: with all
1: hot.
2: My farm yes. time. Yeah. I'm a high chance.
1: What about a car accident?
3: The chance of having a car accident throughout your life, approximately 1 in 75.
2: In what?
1: I think it's 33.
2: What? 1 in 33?
1: Yeah, so it was a translation. Anyway, now it builds to the reason you've been given all of these numbers.
3: But here's the thing. Do you know what the probability is of you existing? Taking into account all the details necessary for a fertilization, 1 in 400 trillion. This means that we were all approved in a contest that had 1 vacancy and 400 trillion candidates. And you are questioning if this life is worth living, if you have value, if you are worthy of people's love or respect, or sometimes your life is stuck because of something that hurt you in the past. Understand one thing. You don't need to win the lottery. You are the lottery. So start living as such.
2: So his voice annoyed me and the backing track annoyed me.
1: It's a translation.
2: Oh, is it?
1: Yes. It's Spanish.
2: Oh, it would have been better in Spanish. I might have come on board if it was in Spanish.
1: You reckon?
2: Yeah. I feel
1: there
2: like
1: there was one bit still in Spanish and you didn't understand that bit.
4: Carrie Bickmore and Tommy Little. Drive home with Carrie and Tommy.
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6: Afternoon's a pretty good run on our roads at the moment. No major issues. Slow though on parts of Bathurst Street and also Liverpool Street and the railway roundabout over the bridge as well. Also some slight delays on Rosny Hill Road and also parts of Sandy Bay Road. Also slow on the Brooker Highway to and from the Domain Highway at the moment, so keep that in mind as per usual. A lot can happen to the people you care about in a year, a month, a week. So ask, are you okay any day? Because a conversation could change your life. That's the latest in traffic on Hobart's Hit 100.9.
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0: If you've never tuned in to this segment before, we get usually a friend or a staff member from around the office and go and chuck them in a car and they hoon past with tunes playing. We got Kate Hedge from accounts today.
1: Kate Hedge. So yeah. Specific.
0: Kate, do you know Hedge, don't you?
1: No.
0: Don't you?
1: No.
0: Oh, she's one of the best.
1: Steve-O.
0: Who's Steve-O?
1: Remember we worked out that Steve-O hadn't been working here for a long time.
0: Steve-O.
1: Wasn't his name Steve-O?
0: No.
1: Stephen. Who was your accountant guy that you were doing all your stuff with Linkham Lewis with?
0: Sorry, that's Nigel the Legal Eagle.
2: Nigel.
0: Steve-O.
1: Nigel Steve.
3: Yeah, Nigel Steve, yeah.
0: Nigel the Legal Eagle.
3: Nigel does listen to the podcast, so sorry, Nigel.
1: Well, he's illegal.
0: He hasn't been illegal for 2 years.
1: That's right.
0: And he lives in Tahiti. I don't even know why we're bringing it up.
1: Anyway, we're back.
0: Here comes Edgy. God, Tommy.
3: Yes.
0: No, it's not. I was going to say here comes a hot step at Imakamoz, but it's not.
3: It is not.
1: Everyday People Arrested Development?
3: No.
0: God, Hedge is coming back.
1: Make you go crazy.
3: Yeah. There's a famous effect.
0: No. It's the Oppenheimer
3: effect.
0: The Streisand.
1: Oppenheimer.
0: the Streisand effect.
3: You put this thing on your toast and it
0: the
3: flies
0: butter,
3: away.
0: The butter toast bandits. They're here. My finger be sticky.
1: Oh,
0: Crazy Town.
1: Yeah. What a cheese.
0: A Red Hot Chili Pepper sample.
3: Yeah.
0: They tried to help them as a band, and so they went, hey, take this sample. And they went, thanks, cool.
1: And
0: that'll
1: then
0: be our one hit. Want to give us some more songs? Oh, Hedgie.
1: Good bet. My hearing's off today. Hedgie doesn't have it as loud as she normally does.
0: I'm cool trying to work out what car is she driving?
1: I think it's a Corolla.
0: Is that like a Vauxhall to me? Anyway. Oh, I've got no idea.
2: It's Untouched, the Veronicas.
1: Is it?
0: That level of sass was a lot from the English.
2: How did you not hear them saying Untouched?
1: Well, we couldn't. Either of us.
0: I wouldn't. If someone had asked me who does the song Untouched.
2: Can they drive back around so you can hear it again? I feel untouched. How can you not hear
0: Sorry, Kieran. Veronicas aren't in my Spotify playlist as much as they are in yours. I'm sorry. Oh, Hedge's coming back.
1: Peking Duck.
0: I have no idea. Oh, Hedge's coming back.
1: Get rockin' the rhythm right.
0: Yeah, I mean, I know the song, but do you need me to just...
3: If a comic book gun went off, it would make this sound. That's the name of the band.
0: Boom.
3: No.
1: Oh, it is
0: Panow.
1: Tune
0: too. Hedgie's got weird taste in music.
3: At least you didn't get any sass this time.
0: That's true. She's coming back. Is it Shakira?
1: No.
3: Shakira?
0: Okay. Oh, Hedgie's coming back. Whose music is Hedgie listening to? Is this a Tim
3: Maybe Mr. Worldwide's.
0: Yeah. Oh, it's Pitbull. And it is 3:05 to this city.
3: It's not.
0: Mr. Worldwide looks pretty.
3: Throw your hands up.
0: What song is
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6: Hello there. No major dramas on the roads at the moment. It's a good run home as we speak. We're busy on parts of Bathurst Street, Liverpool Street, Also, the railway roundabout there and over the bridge too. Some delays on Brooker Highway to and from the Domain Highway. Also busy on the Domain Highway in parts as well. Slow on the E-Derwent Highway around the Lindisfarne area there and slow on parts of Macquarie and Davie Streets. 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That's the latest in traffic on Hobart's Hit 100.9.
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25: That's right, Fifi. 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
26: Ooh, spooky car. That's after Carrie and Tommy tonight at 6 p.m.
0: rage quietly and laugh loudly. 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
1: It's been another busy and confusing week for me on the web.
2: I spy.
3: Is it AI?
1: So most days I send our producer Kizzy pics from videos from the internet, and I'm always like, is this real? Can't ever decide. And there is one that I understand you don't know if it's real either.
4: Mm, I never thought I would benefit from this segment so much.
1: This is one that we both sent him. Show us the video, Kizzy.
4: Is Kieran qualified, other than wearing glasses?
1: Yeah.
4: And does he have any qualifications to tell us whether it's AI?
5: I'm currently doing my master's in my MBA, which is specialising in AI.
1: Is it?
4: Is that true?
5: Yeah, I started it this week, so give me a bit of time.
4: No, this is great.
1: Is this so that you can claim it?
5: Yeah, well, I guess I can now. Thanks, everybody.
4: So what are you hoping to do at the end of that?
5: Just manage people better and AI better, I guess.
1: Hold on, you're learning AI to manage people better.
5: Well, no, my MBA
6: is... manage them out of a job?
5: Don't tell Sarah that now.
1: Okay, show us the video.
5: Okay, so this is...
4: Oh, yeah.
5: I'll describe it. This is...
1: Oh, it's so cute.
5: A little girl or boy going up to a gold, like one of those statues that sits...
1: And you pay money to them in the park, like a performer.
5: And then this one is smiling at the kids, and they get very excited.
1: Oh,
5: and
1: the kid comes looks about alive, one. And the kids just get so cute. That's real.
4: This is where we have a problem because I've seen a different gold statue one,
1: but there's more than one gold statue man in the world, and there's lots of children.
4: Yeah, but there's not children climbing on them all the same.
1: I reckon they're real. What are you claiming?
4: I mean, we both know they're not.
1: I don't know they're not.
4: Carrie, there's heaps of the same video.
1: But that's okay. There's heaps of people skydiving videos. That doesn't mean it's not real.
4: Hang on. This is a little more specific than skydiving. It's babies crawling onto human statues that are gold with a perfect close-up shot of them. And then every time as the baby kisses the statue, the statue's eyes come awake.
1: Yeah.
4: And then the baby you are.
1: People copy on the internet all the time for clicks.
5: Especially when it's AI.
4: But hang on. But yeah.
5: Because all I want you to do, and maybe this is just a piece of advice before you send me these videos.
4: Is it go to the comments?
5: It's not even. I reckon just go to the profile because...
1: You've said that because often it's a funny profile.
5: Yeah. So the gold person that you sent me, another video, just this will help you just understand if it's AI or not, is a cow at the gym.
6: Oh, it's on the Good Girl Bad Girl
1: machine.
5: That's so funny. Same account.
1: I never knew it was called Good Girl Bad Girl machine. Every time I'm using it at the gym,
6: one are you using?
4: It can be naughty or nice as well.
1: Yeah, that too.
4: Yes.
1: I love that machine.
4: Yeah.
1: Okay, give us another one.
4: Just to be clear though, Kizzy, so the only way you could tell that other one was AI was by going into another video.
5: No.
4: So you couldn't even tell from the original.
5: No, I can tell because the people behind them are not moving. And they're just standing there smiling.
1: Okay, give one of the other ones I sent you.
5: Okay, I'm just scrolling down because there's a lot.
1: I think it's a nice thing we do at night together where we send each other videos. Sorry, I just send them to you. But it's a cute little...
4: Sorry, Carrie, I cut off.
1: There you go.
4: Can a cow not go to the gym? Like, are we now in the days where if a cow actually is so impressive that it ends up at the gym, none of us are going to believe it?
1: I know. Mm. Well, I sent him one of a monkey on a bicycle riding down the street.
4: Was that real?
1: No. Well, I don't know, because there might be an amazing monkey.
5: He's going to the supermarket and he's picking up a watermelon.
1: He picks a watermelon and the entire bunch of watermelons come crashing down. That's definitely real.
4: Why is there like
1: 4,000?
5: That's a giveaway that it's AI.
1: It's got a news banner across the bottom.
5: News Youth is the name, the name of the thing.
1: There's so many stories about young people. There's a whole segment called News Youth.
4: How often are you viewing News Youth?
1: More now that I know that sort of stuff's happening to the young people these days.
6: Keep up with the young people.
1: I know.
6: Yep.
5: The account is so wildly fake.
1: But then what I don't understand is...
4: What's happening? Can I just ask a question? What's happening here?
1: What?
4: Like, you know these videos are fake. Kieran is actually devoting his time to something that you know.
1: Was fake.
6: I thought that was real.
4: You thought the watermelon one was real?
1: I think I'm trying to work out how do I work out if they're real or not. What's the giveaway
5: signs?
6: Go for an eye test.
1: I've got better than 20/20 vision. I told you that.
4: Oh, from the man with glasses. That's rough.
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9: Looking pretty good for the drive home at the moment, although, as you would expect, busy on parts of Bathurst Street, Liverpool Street, the Wailray Roundabout, and also over the bridge, and slow on parts of the Tasman Highway at the moment. Also slow on Main Road around Glenorchy and also Moona, and also onto Newtown Road there. And some delays on the Brooker Highway in both directions at the moment, to and from the Domain Highway. A lot can happen to the people you care about in a year, a month, a week. So ask, are you okay any day? Because a conversation could change a life. 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
1: Hi there, I'm Amy Goggins. America is getting ready to mark 25 years since the September 11 terror attacks. Earlier, Anthony Albanese says it was a day that changed the world, but so many responded to terror with courage, compassion, and defiance.
23: We think of the nearly 3,000 whose lives were stolen, including the 10 Australians. And we think of all those whose lives were changed forever.
1: A man who murdered his ex-partner while on bail for charges involving her will spend at least 20 years in jail. Daniel Billings, sentenced for killing Molly Ticehurst at her Forbes home in April 2024. Molly's murder sparked changes to domestic violence bail laws in New South Wales. Briefly, New South Wales has recorded five new H5 bird flu cases, including a second on Sydney's northern beaches. And a late dash down under has ended badly for the LA Rams, beaten by San Francisco at the MCG. A massive 100,021 fans packed the G for the historic clash.
24: Did you know that diabetes is Australia's fastest growing chronic condition? Over 300 Australians are diagnosed with the condition every day. Search Diabetes Australia to find out more.
1: The Lions are looking for redemption after losing to Sydney by 53 points last week. Brisbane coach Chris Fagan reckons his side often does bounce back from losses, but it's not a guarantee.
25: Just because we've done it in the past doesn't guarantee that it's going to happen tomorrow. We need to turn up ready to go. It's all about action. It's not about talk. It's not about anything other than getting out there and playing with energy and effort.
1: And a do-or-die semi-final tonight. Frio hosting Geelong at a sold-out Optus Stadium. The winner will play the Swans in the prelims.
26: Humans are social creatures, and we need connection to feel good. 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
1: Fine for the rest of today in Hobart. Tonight, down to 5 degrees. And tomorrow, fine with a high of 19 degrees. 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
15: Now that is where you're at for your Friday afternoon. Still plenty more to come, the Sarbo.
1: A big game of NFL.
15: Sports.
4: It's real middle-aged man stuff from me there because
15: 5 o'clock, the weekend started.
1: I want to relive my favourite part from the Rams 49ers game.
4: Is your batteries running out?
1: I think they might be. It's Friday afternoon. I'm tired. You've already That's coming up though.
4: Okay.
1: I think I've just had I've had a little shandy. That's all.
4: A little shandy.
1: A big shandy.
4: You've had four bottles of champagne. 100.9's Carrie and Tommy.

0: Pardon me, in October 20, it's a long time from now to go to a concert with him.
1: I feel like it might even be on servo break, but that's another discussion. Hey, Mount, what if Carrie doesn't like them? Is she coming anyway?
2: Mate, to be honest with you, I don't really mind. it's a bunch
0: you
2: of
0: were
2: sweaty men
0: gagging for it before, and now you've gone off it.
2: No, come along. It's a great time.
1: But hang on, when you say come along, you make it sound like there's a party and you've got a bunch of crew going and Carrie's going to join your crew. Isn't it just you?
2: Yeah, but that's a party anyway.
1: Come along.
2: Like, it's the Gypsy Kings. One of the greatest folk bands of all time.
1: Sorry, I'm not saying that, but it sounds like when you say come along, it sounds like the following sentence is going to be, we're all meeting at the pub at 6
0: before
1: the show.
0: I was going to say, would we do dinner before or something?
2: Oh, if you want.
0: Okay.
2: Oh, good. No, to be honest with you, I'm just really excited to go. Whoever's next to me, it's going to be fine.
0: Oh, what a sell. Isn't it how you get all your women?
2: But it's
0: I don't really care if you're here.
1: Carrie, you could get Mount to cook for you. He's an amazing cook.
3: Oh, true.
0: Oh, no, that would feel a bit date-ish. Don't you think?
1: Yeah, you're right.
3: Tickets to a Gypsy
0: King's. Just going to the concert.
1: Just going to the Gypsy King's. Okay, give us one of the other songs. I'll be honest. Oh my god! I thought this was the first song.
0: Oh my god! I love that song. Give me the other one.
1: Go again.
0: What's the last one?
2: My one.
0: I don't know this one.
1: This won't feel datey at all. The dinner would be the least datey part about this.
3: This sounds like the music on the in the background of a restaurant.
1: No, it sounds like what they play when they're teaching you to
0: watch. I didn't know that was the Gypsy Kings. That was my childhood, that music.
2: Me too.
0: Oh, no, we've got so much in common.
4: It's a date.
5: Hey, how you doing? Carrie and Tommy will be right back after this.
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13: Hello there, no major issues for the drive home this afternoon. Still slow though on parts of Brooker Avenue and around the railway roundabout and over the bridge and onto the Tasman Highway there. It's delays on parts of Liverpool Street and Collins Street as we speak, also around Elizabeth Street and Burnett Street, and some slow parts of Main Road and Newtown Road at the moment around the Glen Orchie and Moona area. Score a win at Dan Murphy's. 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That's the latest in traffic on Hobart's Hit 100.9.
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0: Houdini for your R&B Fridays. 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
1: You know, as parents, that you're leaving a mark on your children, but you hope it's mostly in the positive way.
0: Right? Mm.
2: Yes, yes. What do you think? How much? What's your ratio between damage and positivity?
1: What I tell myself, or what the
2: actual facts? Yeah, what you tell yourself. Let's not dig down into the actual facts.
1: Well, it depends on, you know, how many psychology appointments there are on any given week. But I would say majority positive.
2: Yes.
1: But I think some things that I've laughed at, I've not realised have left a lasting imprint in my children's lives. Mm. So Ollie does this cute thing. When he comes home now, he's out.
2: He's 18 now.
1: Almost 19. Yep. 19 next weekend. And he's always out partying and doing life and stuff. And so I never know where he is at any given time. But there's two things he does, which I find really cute. Every time he comes home, no matter what time, day or night, he comes and tells me, opens the door to my bedroom and says, I'm home.
0: Oh, yeah, we used to have to do that as well.
1: Yeah, like it's just like, it's to calm me so I'm not stressed. Little does he know I've been asleep for 6 hours.
2: Yeah, it's very, sorry.
0: Please don't wake me up.
2: It is very sweet. I just remembered Mum and Dad used to say they knew when I was home, when I'd been out, because we had a long hallway. And they said I would pinball from side to side. And so I didn't need to go in and tell them because they heard dung, dung, dung.
1: Well, he has this weird thing of wanting to chat when he comes home. So last night we surprised each other. I didn't know he was home and he hadn't come in yet. And I went to go to the bathroom and we both like literally ran into each other and screamed, like loudly screamed because we were not expecting to see each other. And then he hugged me and he was like, oh, well, I'm home. And I said, okay. And he goes, hey, so for when I go to Thailand, what immunizations do you think I need to get? And I was like, it's 2:45 a.m. I feel like this is a tomorrow conversation because I know I had typhoid in like 2024. And I'm like, honey, I'm fast asleep. I'm not talking to you about immunizations. But the second thing he started doing is texting me when he's going to have a friend sleepover. Now, I don't mind if any time his friends sleep over. Like he can just bring them over. The house
2: big that you wouldn't even know. They're in the other wing.
1: The more the merrier.
2: You could have had people living there for years that you've never met.
1: Anyway, weirdly, they don't use the other wing. They all still just cut.
2: That's not weird. We've talked about this.
0: Yeah.
2: Because the hot mum's around. It's so weird. When his friends come over, they always want to chat to me and hang out with me.
0: Answer the door naked a few times.
1: Not what I said, but it does bring me to the point I want to make.
3: Oh, hey, Ollie's friends.
2: You're welcome any time.
1: I said to him, he texted me on Saturday night to say a friend was sleeping over and I was fast asleep. And in the morning he said to me, I said to him, hey, honey, you never need to ask if your friends can sleep over. And I was like, it's nice that you tell me. And he goes, oh, it's more just so that you don't walk around naked again. Oh, no. I was like, what? And he goes, it's my way of politely giving you the heads up to please put some clothes on. And I realised that incident from when he was 11 where I opened the front door to his best mate, like that was a long time ago and yet it still bothers him to this day. So I'd be keen to hear from other parents of what did your kids never forget?
2: Yeah, great.
1: What did you do to them? 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

0: Around Australia for your R&B Fridays, it's Carrie and Tommy for the drive home.
1: But we're asking on 13, 10, 60, like, how did you scar your kids?
0: Yeah.
1: You know, what did you do that they just couldn't forget? Because my son, who's nearly 19, has gotten gotten used to texting me on a Saturday night to let me know his friends are going to stay over. And I said to him, honey, you don't need to do that anymore. Your friends are more than welcome any time. You don't need to ask. And he said, no, it's more just a message to you to ask you to put some clothes on.
2: It's just put some clothes on, Mum.
0: Some pants on, Mum. Jeez.
2: Yeah. But just please, Mum.
1: It was an accident years ago, you know? Don't hold it to me forever.
0: What about all the other times?
2: I feel like it's happened since.
1: It hasn't.
0: How many times do you reckon it's happened?
2: Oh,
1: to his friends.
2: I reckon every time they're over.
1: That is not. Now you are painting a picture that is so inaccurate.
2: Okay, what's the accurate picture?
1: It happened defense. Once. No, there is a defense. I admitted to the one. I'm not admitting to things I didn't do.
0: Okay.
1: I don't mind.
0: Young men.
1: No.
2: G'day, Katie.
3: Hello, guys. How are you going?
2: Yeah, pretty good. What left a lasting impression from your parents?
3: So it was more what I've done to my children.
2: Oh, yeah, talk to us.
3: I was cooking, and I did like a big slow cook on the cooktop in like a big iron cast thing, and I left the house thinking it'd be fine, and I just let it cook down, and we just moved into our brand new house, and I came home, the house is full of smoke, the whole thing's like boiled down. The house is full of smoke. I've got the kids in the car. I run in, house full of smoke, thinking, where's the flames? Like, I need to call the fire brigade.
2: Yeah.
3: Luckily, no fire. I think my cast iron pot held everything in and stuff, but the house is full of smoke alarm's going. Well, now, my kids, when I cook, they're always like, well, don't burn the house down, mummy. Like, don't burn the house. And they're 4 and 5. So I feel like I've definitely, unfortunately, imprinted that on them, that mummy's a sheep.
1: Yeah. Every time you go to get the pot out, they probably just get a little bit anxious.
3: Mum. Well, anytime I cook something and it starts to char, they're like, don't burn the house down, Mum.
2: Katie, my mum never bothered to set the timer for anything for cooking because she would just wait till the smoke alarm went off.
1: Oh,
2: and then
1: my
2: that was
1: God.
2: The sign that it was
1: done.
2: Oh, my God. Yeah, that's how we knew dinner was ready.
1: Oh, my God. So
2: and then you'd know, you'd be in your room and you're like, oh, smoke alarm, dinner's ready.
1: The charred sausages are ready. Amy, how are you?
4: I'm good, thanks. How are you guys?
1: Yeah, good. When did you scar your kids?
4: Oh, about 15 years ago. My now 18-year-old daughter still will not go to Movie World with us. I decided to take the kids there with my husband, you know, do the good mum and dad thing, take them to the amusement parks and whatnot. And we go into Movie World first and, oh, the Wild West ride, that's much like the log ride, isn't it? You're watching them at the end where they come down the big steep thing and into the water. Well, yeah. No. You put your 5-year-old in the front seat because you're with your 3-year-old in the next one back, and then your husband's with the other 3-year-old in the back seat of the log ride sort of thing.
2: Yeah.
4: You go spit up into the top of the Wild West ride. It's pitch black, and then you get spun round and spat out backwards.
2: Yeah.
4: So she's now just turned 18 and still won't go to the amusement park with Mum.
2: Because she's terrified.
4: Yeah, she won't get on any of the rides. Doesn't trust me now.
2: That just sounds like you were being a cool mum.
4: Well, I was trying to be, but epic fail.
2: What did the rest of the day look like after that one ride? Did you have to go home?
4: Well, no, we went to the other parts of Movie World and watched, you know, the stunt car show and all of that sort of stuff. But the next day when we went to Dream World and you go past the log ride, I'm not getting on that, mummy.
2: Enough famed. Thank you. Who you got, biggest?
1: Hey, Doug.
5: How are you?
1: Good. How are you?
5: Great, thanks.
1: Tell us what happened. How'd you scar your kids?
5: Many years ago, he asked me, is it all right if I borrow some of your hair gel, Dad? I said, yeah, of course, mate. It's in the room. He came out, all his hair was slicked nicely, and
1: oh, no.
5: I said, which one did you use? And he goes, I'll go get it for you.
2: Oh,
5: and he
2: no.
5: came back
2: no.
5: while all his friends was there, and I said, mate, that's lubricant.
1: Oh, but, yeah. You didn't need to tell him, Doug.
2: Doug, how did it look as hair gel?
5: That actually looked pretty good.
2: I mean, every time he tried to put a hat on it, it'd slip right off. But
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1: Hi there, I'm Amy Goggins. Memorial events will take place shortly over in the States to mark 25 years since the September 11 terror attacks. Anthony Albanese saying it was a day that changed the world, but amid the horror, it showed us the greatest sign of humanity. The man who murdered childcare worker Molly Tysus has been jailed for 28 years. 31-year-old Daniel Billings was ordered to serve at least 20 years. Molly's murder sparked changes to domestic violence bail laws in New South Wales. Briefly, Queensland's credit rating has been downgraded for the first time since 2009, and just over 100,000 fans packed into the MCG in the NFL's historic first match down under. San Francisco crushing the LA Rams. Rams coach Sean McVay says their late arrival wasn't to blame, but 49ers star Debo Samuel Sr. on 7 had other thoughts.
15: We was out here for a week. It was a business trip. We enjoyed the city. I don't think you can fly 16 hours and be ready to play.
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1: Do or die semi-final tonight with Frio hosting Geelong at a sold-out Optus Stadium, and the Brisbane Lions have a point to prove after last week's 53-point hiding from the Swans. Chris Fagan's side meets the Crows at the Gabba tomorrow with Ty Gallup returning.
17: Well, I think they're very keen to get out there and try and atone for what was a below-standard performance last week. That's the usual reaction from the group.
1: Well, Adelaide has brought Zach Taylor back from a hamstring strain.
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19: This is Heat Weather.
1: Fine for the rest of today in Hobart. Tonight, down to 5 degrees. And tomorrow, fine with a high of 19 degrees. 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

0: any artist. And
1: the other day I had a friend go, oh, you wouldn't put that back up in your house because I'm doing the reno. And I'm not, and she's like, that'd go straight to the salvos. Yeah. And I'm like, oh my gosh, no, that's valuable. But that, think about it, particularly when
2: there's been very famous artists had their stuff found.
1: They do. You think about a family member passes away and then the Vetrellos go in and just send it all to an op shop. They could be sending really valuable pieces.
3: I always look at when you go to a doctor's surgery or somewhere like that. It's the only time I really see art. And you go, I wonder what that's worth.
1: They're posters.
3: No, they've got pictures. Yeah, they've got pictures up.
1: Yeah,
2: who painted the hang in there cat?
1: No, but you know, there's a difference between prints and paintings.
3: What do you mean?
1: Prints are reproductions.
3: They all look the same.
1: No, no, but they're just like Monet's not hanging up at your local GP.
3: Yeah, because it's in a museum.
1: Exactly. So then they do prints.
3: There's only one of them.
1: They're posters.
3: I'm a Monet.
1: Ainsley, tell us, what have you found?
4: This is not from an op shop. This is hard rubbish. My partner came back with a range of shoe boxes, and I was trying on a pair of runners, and I said, oh, my God, what are they? And he's like, what about these ones? Black satin, brass buckle, Milano Blahniks.
1: Oh, Milano Blahniks. SJP, Kerry Bradshaw would love that.
4: Totally.
2: I don't know what any of that
3: I don't know what it is either.
1: So Sex in the City, they were the shoes that
3: And they fit? Yeah. Same size shoe?
4: Fit. Yep.
3: That's a win.
2: It's like Cinderella.
1: Yeah. Thank you, Ainsley. Jared.
5: How you going, guys?
3: Hey, Jay.
1: Good, Jazza. What did you find at an op shop?
5: So the other day at Vinny's, I walk in and there's a huge trombone up on the shelf and there was no price. So I asked the lady, I said, how much is this? She's like, oh, I'll go check for you. Goes in the back. I do a quick check on eBay. Last sold for like $500-$600. So she comes in. She's like, you might want to sit down for this price. So I'm like, all right. She says, $100. And I'm like, yeah, all right. Oh, you took that well. Yeah, no worries. Bought it. Now I've got a trombone.
3: Are you going to sell it?
5: Yeah. Of course, mate. That's the hustle, mate.
1: Actually, Jared, so are there people who professionally get stuff?
3: Yeah.
1: Do you do that, Jared? Go in, get something low value, go and then sell it on eBay high value.
5: 100%. With my job, I get to drive around and go to different op shops. Not as my job, but just on my lunch breaks and stuff. And you'd be surprised. Like the other day, I bought a little clarinet for $30, sold it for $150 like 2 days later.
3: Bang.
5: Pretty That's surprising.
1: Look at you. What kind of mool are you making?
2: Well, 120 on that.
5: But yeah,
1: weekly.
2: Quick maths.
1: Weekly, like a few hundred or more.
5: Yeah, on a good week, a couple hundred. Just depends how much work I put into it. But
1: nice guys, grifting.
3: Yeah.
1: You know, times are tough. Cost of living. We've got to find these little side hustles.
3: He's made 200, but spent 400 on petrol.
1: Hi, Jenna.
6: Hey, how you going?
1: Good, Jenna. What did you find at an op shop?
6: So we were travelling to see my husband's mum and we stopped at a op shop and we found a pair of runners and my husband and my son love buying runners and they were a pair of Grateful Dead's Nike runners.
2: Wow.
6: And we've had a look online and they're selling for about $8,000 or $9,000 now.
1: Oh! Jenna!
3: Jack?
1: No way!
6: Yes, Jack way. So
1: are they worn or not worn?
6: They are worn, yes, they're used.
1: Used.
6: Yes.
1: Are you going to sell them?
6: I think we might eventually when we need some more money. So that's the plan.
1: Dude, absolutely.
6: Yeah.
3: 100%. Just before Christmas?
1: Yeah. Who wants Grateful Dead runners?
6: I know.
1: Somebody for $8,000 or $9,000.
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2: What a Friday we've had here at the Happy Hour. Crack on opens. Kick back, relax with us.
1: Yes, relax with us. Feb, you weren't very relaxed though, because something. You, in fact, you're pretty good in terms of being organised. Being organised, and things don't usually go wrong for you.
3: No, they don't.
2: What?
1: But
3: What are you laughing at? What's happening?
1: I'm rewriting history. But something did happen you the other day.
3: Yeah.
1: That doesn't make sense. It's mind-boggling.
3: I don't often get left in a flap, and I was in one. Mm. And then magic happened.
2: We'll hear all about it after this.
3: Normally what happens in my life.
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0: love this. What a song for the happy hour on your Friday evening. It is Fifi Fevernick.
1: Now, guys, yesterday after work, I ventured out to the AFLW Richmond. Now, they're our headquarters. Anyway, we did meetings all day. We had match committee. We had line meetings. I had my individual meetings with the players. I left there, walked out of the rooms at about 4:40. I walk out, there's a good life there where all these people, like, there's a lot of oos there. Hey, bro, hey, woo. And I'm like, I just get in the K going, hey, going,
2: got all oos.
1: Like a wog, Italian.
3: Oh.
1: I'm a
3: bro.
1: Wog, I can say that, bro.
3: Oh, my
1: They're
3: God.
1: All going to lift, mate.
3: Brendan Favola.
1: Yeah, literally, a guy coming, oh, my God, Brendan Favola, what are you doing, your Richmond kid, bro? What about Carlton, bro? And I'm like, bro, women.
3: Bruz.
1: Women, Richmond, boys, Carlton. That's how it works. And I was like, God, so I literally got a photo with this guy, and I was like, yeah, no worries, mate, bang. Go to hop into my car, and I open the back door, chuck my backpack in the back of the car, shut the door, open the front door, and it wouldn't open. I'm like, what's happening here? What's happening? All the doors are locked. My keys are in my backpack, and I do this every day. I put the keys are in my backpack. I've opened the door because that just automatically opens.
2: Yes.
1: In my car. I've got a beautiful car. I'm very lucky down in Mercedes-Benz. And I was like, what is going on? I've locked the keys in the car.
2: No, but hang on. If you threw them in, and I've got a car like this.
1: Yeah. It's never happened before. I don't know what happened.
2: You've got to lock it. So yep. Why is it automatically locked? That makes no sense.
1: Fiona, that makes no sense at all.
3: Accidentally pushed. The key's been pushed as you threw the...
1: Nah, the key's in the bag. And
3: no, that's what I mean. There's something in the key pushed it to lock the
2: car. Yeah, must have.
1: No, that didn't. Mate,
2: it can't lock.
1: I promise you, it locked. I put the bag in the car.
3: Oh,
1: I've shut the door. And I'm standing there and I'm like... Oh my God, this can't be happening. I'm starving. I'm hungry.
2: It's locked you out.
1: It's locked me out of the car.
2: It's decided you're not allowed to drive it.
1: It says, this is no good for you. I just went Asian for a bit. And anyway, I didn't know what to do. So I stood there for about 5 minutes and I thought, so I'll go back upstairs. I'm going to smash the window. That's the only option. Because I can see the key. So I'm like, I'm going to smash the window.
3: Yeah.
1: And I thought, no, hang on. I'll ring Brendan. Beautiful, awesome dude down at Mercedes-Benz. I rang him. And the first words he said to me goes, have you smashed the car? Because I don't normally ring at that time of day for no reason. I go, no, bro.
3: I'm about to
1: smash the window. Yeah. I literally said,
3: there's no options.
1: I've locked the keys in the car. And he goes, how?
2: Yeah.
1: That's impossible.
2: Thank you. Yeah. It is impossible.
1: And I go, no, but it's happened. I've locked the keys in the car and I don't know what to do. And he goes, give me 10 minutes and I'll ring you back. And I'm thinking, oh, he's going to ring me back. So I might thought they might Uber a key out or do something or send someone to get me. And I'm like, oh, God, man, the sun's just about to set. I'm sitting there. I've had a long day.
2: You're at Arctic Park. I'm at Arctic Park.
1: I've been out for the house for 15 hours by this point, and I am just melting.
3: I'll go home.
1: I want to go home. I was going to leave it there for a sleepover. I was going to get an Uber. And I thought, I don't want to sit in an Uber in traffic. What do I do? Brandon rings me back and he goes, are you next to the car? I said, yes, I am. He goes, wait 2 seconds. Bang, the car started and the doors opened. I went, what just happened? It was like magic. He went.
3: Remote start.
1: Remote start from Mercedes-Benz.
2: Is that a thing?
1: Started my car and opened up the window and I just jumped in and went, man, that was unbelievable.
2: How does that happen?
1: I don't know. But they started my car and opened the door. It was unbelievable. I didn't know what happened.
2: I didn't know that was possible.
1: I went from tired to like.
3: Wired.
1: Whoa!
3: Yeah.
1: Driving home going, that was sick.
2: That's
1: I rang
2: amazing.
1: You and I spoke to you on the way home.
2: You did. I've heard this story all and I just pretended I didn't.
1: Yeah,
2: heard it all, Nick.
1: Yeah,
2: I sat here.
1: It was like your traders.
2: Like a great radio co host and kept going.
1: I reckon
2: really?
1: It's pretty similar to the traders chat that I've already heard three times before.
2: Hey, what did we all learn? I acted all through that going, and then what happened?
3: What did we all learn?
1: You know, we all learned. If you want a Mercedes-Benz car, go down to Mercedes-Benz. They're magic.
3: No, I was going to say, I'd heard neither of the stories, and that's because I don't turn up to the meetings. And so how exciting was that on air for me?
1: No, I didn't tell her. I didn't tell it in the meeting.
3: Oh.
1: I told her on the phone because I was like so
3: bewildered. Well, now I'm flat that you didn't call me.
1: Does anyone know how? Do you know how that happened?
4: I reckon it would be something around certain cars do have like 5G, 4G connections. The one that really gets me is that BMW for a little bit experimented with installing seat warmers into cars.
1: Hey, that's a cute story. We're not talking about BMW.
3: Yuck.
1: It's news.
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0: around the country, you got Lucy and Nikki, and it's time for this.
1: Mirror, mirror on the wall. Who's the smartest of them all? It's about to get tricky. Lucy versus Nikki.
0: Yeah.
2: Ooh, let's do it.
0: Okay.
2: Yeah.
0: If you are new here, there are five questions. Lucy and Nikki must buzz in with their name when they know the answer. The first person gets the answer wrong, the other gets a chance to answer and claim a point. Best of five wins. Go to a tiebreaker if it's even. Today, girls, you're taking on 2026 so far.
2: Ooh, like pop current events kind of vibes. Okay.
0: All right, let's see how we go. Question one. Who is going to be playing the AFL halftime show
2: Lucy.
0: This year? Yes.
2: Lucy, Kylie Minogue.
0: Yeah.
3: Oh, well good, Kylie.
2: Can't wait for that.
3: Did she just do a song with Madonna?
0: Yes, she did.
3: It's so good.
0: Yeah.
3: Amazing.
0: Do you want
3: like two pop queens.
0: I know. Ooh. The greatest.
3: Do I get a point for that or not?
0: I think so. No, you can ask.
2: Play by the rules.
3: Yeah, fair enough. Try my luck, babe. Asking you shall receive.
0: Question two.
2: So true.
0: Which actor played the lead role in Michael Jackson's biopic, Michael?
2: Oh, don't know.
3: Not sure, babe.
0: Unsure?
3: Nah.
0: Okay.
3: I hadn't seen him before, though.
0: It's Jafar Jackson, who is his nephew.
2: Oh, good for you, Jafar.
0: Yeah.
3: Who's
2: great
3: Jafar?
2: Name.
3: Jafar. That's off Aladdin.
0: Yeah.
2: Is it?
3: Yeah, he's the evil man.
0: Yeah, he is.
2: Okay. So okay. No one gets
0: you
2: don't
0: a get point. A point for that? No. Question three. Who was sworn in as mayor of New York at the start of the year?
2: Oh, Lucy.
3: He's
2: oh,
3: unreal.
2: I love him
3: he's
2: so
3: unreal.
2: Much. And what's his... Jahani or whatever. He's got the...
3: Sorry,
2: my
3: what
2: name
3: are you
2: is,
3: saying?
2: There's that famous TikTok and it's like, my name is Mandani. No? Mandani?
4: Yeah.
2: Am I on?
4: Her. Yeah, give it to her.
3: Give it to her.
2: Is it okay. Mandani?
3: What is it?
4: It's Zoran Mandani. Yeah.
2: Yes! Woo!
0: I'm glad you said
3: name?
0: It.
3: Zohan.
0: I was stressing about when I had to reveal it because I was like, I'm going to sound like the biggest idiot.
4: Zoran
2: Mandani.
4: Zoran Mandani.
2: And he met his girlfriend on Hinge and he's younger than
3: yeah,
2: me.
3: Yeah, that's so sick.
0: Didn't Sacha Baron Cohen have a... Movie, oh, no, it was Zohan. Zohan.
4: Don't mess with the Zohan.
3: Oh, Zohan. The head of
2: Zohan. Shawnee, that was the so worst. Not related to the fabulous, amazing mayor of...
0: Oh, I thought that name, it's a very unique name, you know? I thought maybe bloody...
2: Have
3: Zohan.
2: You guys seen, no, just sorry to get all political on you guys, but have you guys seen how amazing the mayor of New York is? He's nah. Like making massive moves.
0: And he's younger than you.
3: Him online, yeah.
2: He's younger than me.
3: Yeah.
2: He met his girlfriend on Hinge. He's like very much like...
3: He's like now.
2: He's very current.
3: Yeah, that's right. Who you need. You need people representing the people.
2: He like said no to a pay increase because of like... he's just honestly for the people. I'm a big fan. I reckon one day, big call, I reckon he's going to be the president of the United States one
0: right.
2: Day.
0: Not 90-year-olds running
3: that. That sounds like a
0: country.
3: Welcome change.
0: Yeah. All right, question four. Which Australian comedian and TV personality won the 2026 Gold Logie?
2: Lucy.
0: Yes.
2: Sam.
3: Oh, my God, can I get it?
2: Oh, go on then.
3: Sam Pang.
0: Woo! That is correct. There you go.
2: It's 2-1 to me still.
0: I had an interesting experience with Sam Pang at the Logies.
3: Did you?
2: Did you? That sounds
3: beans. Upsetting. Can you spill the beans?
0: Well, no, yeah, I can. So, I'm
3: You
0: not,
3: upset him.
0: I'm not into comedy at all, right? I'm not into stand-up. I don't watch any of it. I, to be honest, I didn't even know who Sam Pang was until like...
2: Not going to lie, neither did I,
0: last
2: to be fair,
0: year,
2: so.
0: Yeah. Anyway, I had to interview him backstage before he won the Gold Logie that night. And he was coming along with... I got told it was Sam Pang and Tom Gleason. So Bailey, who was our digital producer, told me, oh my God, can I get a photo with them? And I was like, yeah, for sure. Anyway, Sam Pang walks in with who I thought was Tom Gleason, a bald bloke, bald white guy. And I knew that Tom Gleason was bald and white. I looked at him and I thought, he looked different in person. Anyway, I go, Sam Pang, Tom Gleason, how are you boys? And then Sam Pang goes, we can go do that again. This isn't Tom Gleason, it's Tom Gleisner. And I was like, oh, I'm sorry, brother.
3: Genuinely I reckon you can get
0: upset.
3: Away with the fumble there.
0: Well, exactly. And then anyway, I said to Bailey, you just told me you were the biggest fan of this bloke and you stitched me up, bro. He's like, oh, I'm sorry.
2: Oh, no.
3: You're like, fake fan.
0: Yeah, fake
3: oh,
0: fan.
3: No, that's oh, gosh. I hate that for you, Shawnee. Yeah. It's all right.
0: Anyway.
3: People forget those things.
0: Exactly. He'll never want to come on the show. That's fine.
2: All right.
0: Question five. Which artist won Album of the Year at the 2026 Grammys?
2: Lucy.
0: Yes.
2: Taylor Swift.
0: No.
3: Lady Gaga.
0: No. I'll give you a clue. One of my favourite artists. He came
3: Great.
0: To
3: oh,
0: us.
3: Oh, Kendrick Lamar.
0: No. Bad Bunny.
3: Oh, that's right.
2: Yeah. Okay, it's still 2-1 to me.
0: Okay, cool. You get this right. Lucy, you are the winner. Which movie released this year has Indy Navarro...
3: Nikki.
0: Yeah.
3: Obsession.
0: That is correct.
5: Well Indy Navarrete.
0: Yeah,
2: the only reason Nikki knows that is because she looks so much like
0: you
2: Nikki.
0: You do look so much like her.
5: Her name. I haven't seen that movie, though, but I think I love how it was created on such a small budget.
2: Yeah. I watched it not long ago. I thought it was good.
5: Exciting.
2: I don't think it's like people, it definitely got a bit of additional street cred. Like, it's not as good as people make out, in my opinion.
0: Oh, I had no idea what I was going into. I think, I didn't know. I saw it before it got hyped up. Anyway, you know what that means, girls?
2: Tiebreaker.
0: Who's going to be the winner? Producer Kerry, you have the final question. What is it?
4: It's a true or false question. I know you love these.
5: Oh, boring.
2: I hate these for tiebreakers.
5: Me too.
4: You're going to have to be quick on this one.
2: Okay.
4: Taylor Swift has released an album in 2026.
2: Lucy. True.
0: Incorrect. It is false, which means, Nikki, you are the winner.
5: That feels like an unfair win.
2: Fate of Ophelia was this year.
0: That was last year into 2025.
2: Oh, what, in December?
0: It was October. It was when we were on
5: it was after she did her tour. Yeah. God, Lose, even you.
2: Yeah, well, I'm not a Swiftie, so there you go.
5: Well, I win. I'd like a small trophy and a round of applause.
0: Oh, God. Lucy and Nikki might be back after this if they don't tear each other's hair.
5: Yeah, maybe.
0: You got Lucy and Nikki.
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0: around the country. 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
2: Okay, tonight on This Would Not Fly Now, or wouldn't, as they say in the English language, is a show called Shattered. So it was a reality TV program shown on Channel 4 in the UK, and it aired in 2004.
0: It's always the UK.
3: Honestly.
2: Oh, I reckon it's more the US, don't you reckon?
3: There's been a lot out of the UK on these.
0: Like Little Britain, Embarrassing Bodies.
3: Oh, that's all right.
0: No, it's good, but do you know what? Little Britain would not fly now. I love Little Britain. Big fan.
2: No. Apparently, a man breastfeeds from his mother on
0: that. Bitsy. He goes, Bitsy.
2: Yeah, Bitsy.
0: Bitsy now.
2: So 10 contestants were challenged to go without sleep for 7 days.
3: Wow.
2: While their actions were monitored, undergoing daily performance tests and a variety of challenges. They were competing for the potential of £100,000, with deductions made every time they fell asleep. Let's give this audio a play.
4: From now until next Saturday, you can watch them as they face a week of grueling challenges that will get harder for them to do the longer they go without sleep. Every night this week, one of them will be eliminated in a live challenge that will test them to the very limits of their brain's endurance. Quite simply, they'll be shattered. Every time someone shuts their eyes for more than 10 seconds, they lose £1,000 from the prize fund.
3: No, this is literally making me feel sick.
2: Yeah.
3: That's crazy.
2: That's like human cruelty.
3: Wow. It says here, Claire stayed awake the longest. She endured 178 hours of sleep deprivation and ended up winning $97,000 in prize money.
2: How many days is, speak English to me, how many days is 197?
3: I've got no quick math here, Dylan. But
0: what do you want to know? How many days
5: was it? 179?
3: 178 hours.
5: 178 hours is 7 days and 7.45 days.
0: That's how long she went without sleep.
5: Yeah.
0: I'd be cooked, bro.
3: Well, they were apparently one of the contestants reported major hallucinations, believed himself to be the Prime Minister of Australia.
2: Oh.
3: And then another one. I wonder if he had bushy eyebrows. It's giving John Howard or something.
2: What an unusual thing. Of all the things to hallucinate about, that is so niche.
3: Specifically, the Prime Minister of Australia.
2: Oi, this is a little bit off topic, but what about that chick that woke up from a coma and spoke in a Chinese accent?
3: Is that real or is that fake news?
0: No, it's legit.
2: One of the funniest things I've ever seen on the internet. I was like, thank you for gracing me with this unusual
0: that's
2: thing.
0: Legit. You know, my neighbour, an old lady, I used to have her husband went to war and he came back speaking a completely different language. Like he got bombed or something. Or not.
2: Oh, are you sure he just didn't learn the language of the locals where he was?
0: No, he got, like, he came back, he couldn't speak English.
3: Oh, wow.
0: Yeah, something happened.
3: That's crazy.
0: It was quite traumatic, but, yeah, crazy.
2: Yeah, that's wild. Anyway, I'm glad that that show is no longer running because I feel like that would actually be really detrimental to people's health. And, like, sometimes you can do those
3: Looking
2: things.
3: Looking after your sleep is, like, so important.
2: Well, that could do irreparable things. Like, you could become an insomniac. Like, you. Yeah. Nope.
3: I will just have a newborn and you might actually succeed that challenge.
2: Yeah, seriously.
0: You got Lucy and Nikki.
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0: Lucy, pouring the wine and setting the vibe for your night. 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

0: Happy Friday night. You are on with Lucy and Nikki and... That is it for tonight. We are out of here. Back on your radio same time tomorrow morning from 8 a.m. Producer Kerrod, any idea what's happening on the show tomorrow?
1: I haven't got tomorrow's. Yeah, you've really thrown me under the bus.
0: I do. Because if you're just joining us, Lucy and Nikki, they're in New Zealand living their best lives. Must be nice. So Producer Kerrod and I are just holding the fort. As per.
1: Mostly you, to be fair. I'm not really doing much, mate.
0: Well, Advice for the Queens is back on tomorrow morning.
1: That's a good one, actually. Yeah.
0: Partner is gaming too much.
1: Yes.
0: Yeah. Which I... Okay, this is very relevant for the moment because everyone's talking about GTA 6 coming out. Everyone's stressing about their partners. Yeah. Like, because you can date on the game. Like, you can actually get a girlfriend.
1: Yeah.
0: And then girls are actually worried that their partners are going to be putting more time into that relationship than their actual relationship. It's the whole thing.
1: Wow.
0: And Lucy and Nikki have a lot of thoughts on it.
1: Yeah, particularly Lucy. Yeah. She's got some
0: She does. Nikki kind of shamed me for playing the PlayStation, period.
1: Yeah.
0: So, alrighto. Anyway, it's going to be juicy. That's happening tomorrow morning from 8 a.m. In the meantime, catch the Happy Hour with Lucy and Nikki podcast on the Listener app or wherever you get your podcast. Until then, bye.
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0: arts and those things. So I will see what you're saying, Suji. Although, do you count that as a physical data storage? I don't know. Phoebe says, sleep training babies. Oh, I don't know. Bron, did you do any sleep training?
1: Yeah, we did it. But I can see why people think it's problematic, but it worked.
2: What's sleep training?
1: It's where you... Well, we didn't do exactly cry it out, but that's what the... That's what people think it is.
2: A bit of a Mel Robbins let them for babies.
0: Yeah.
1: Kind of.
2: Yeah, if they're going to cry, let them, you know. That's their decision.
0: Was it hard when you were doing it, Bron? Did you? I mean, you really feel for your little child, don't you?
1: Yeah, it's torture for you. It's torture for the baby. It's you know, it was about a few days of pure torture for the whole family. Mm-hmm. And then, but now we've had, you know, almost...
2: Good results.
1: 18 months of sleeping well overnight. So,
0: oh my God. See, I wish I'd tried that early on because we just suffered through it and we still.
2: And you'd go into the bedroom and, you know, console and that sort of thing, which I guess the thought behind it is by giving the comfort, it reinforces the fact that if you do this, then you'll get this.
0: Then they'll get the reward, yeah, of you being around.
1: We didn't just leave her in there. We did go in and comfort her, but it's like, but then you don't say anything. You just hold them and you're not padding and stuff. You're there, but you're not.
2: Right.
1: There's a lot of different ways to do it. We did it in a way that wasn't just like, let her cry and hope for the best.
0: Interesting. Although, to be fair, to Phoebe, I feel like people have been letting them cry for millennia. So whether sleep training is actually anything that different, I don't know.
2: Got to be wary with that sort of things. When it's the history of stuff, because this isn't what you're saying, but it's funny, like, well, we didn't have vaccines back when the Black Death was around, so, and we've turned out okay. Yeah, a third of Europe died, but...
0: Yes, okay. Okay, I hear you. Moving on, Peyton says, giving kids their dad's surname.
2: Yeah, I reckon that'll be interesting. It'll still be around, but I wonder what it's going to be.
0: Because
2: tradition only starts from wherever. I reckon the hyphenation, that's going to go, and I reckon people just start making up their own ones. Like, again, it was good enough for the people in the old days. Like, that was a blacksmith, so they're called Blacksman or whatever, Blackman.
0: Yeah, and then, if you're Richard's son, you're so-and-so Richard's son.
2: Yeah, Bronson.
0: Yeah, Bron. Historically, it is because the patriarchal legal systems where kids were named after their father is because the father was the head of the household and wives and children were legally tied to property, lineage and identity. So basically the child and wife were his property in a legal sense. So that is why we've been doing that. God. A lot of cultures, I believe, take on the mother's last name and really... That's rightly so.
2: Well, exactly. Where did they come from?
0: Yes, exactly. Mm. So there, you know, in a historical sense and anything like that, there can only be one certainty, and that is that the child is from the mother. That is a certainty.
2: Indeed.
0: So Jen also says, driving your car instead of the car driving you. Agreed. It will seem weird.
2: What do you think about electric cars as well? People are like, whoa, you just put the flammable liquid in there yourself from a nozzle? Not at your house.
0: Yeah. It will feel like like steam engines. You know, like back in the day, the tube
2: shoveling
0: used to
2: coal.
0: Be, well, yeah, the tube was like steam trains running underground. There was just so much smoke, like filling up all the tunnels and stuff. And now people will be like, so your car just spewed out smoke while you were driving around? Like, yeah. That's how we got to places.
2: Yeah, I was thinking about that because I was on a busy road and just seeing the houses next to the road. You know, they always got that busy road discount on them. You just see something on the app. Why is that so cheap? Ah, busy road. And they've just got all that sheen of black soot on like any pot plant in their front yard or anything. And like along their windowsills is just black. And I'm like, oh, imagine like in 50 years, just all electric cars going down here. One, those houses... It won't be as noisy or as sooty for them.
0: Mm.
2: So I reckon those prices will go up. The downside of that will be it'll be a lot more woke living in that place. You won't have the soot to deal with. You won't have the noise of the engines, but you'll have to put up with the wokeness of the road there. But other than that, I think there's only upsides, Matt.
0: Yeah, and we haven't even touched on passenger drones, but I'll leave that for another time. Alec finally got in touch with us, and I think this will seem crazy in 50 years. Well, hopefully sooner rather than later, at least. And that is like chemotherapy.
2: Yeah.
0: Will be like leeching was in the Middle Ages, 100%.
2: Whoa.
0: Like, because back in the day, you know, they did used to do some wild stuff to cure scurvy, and none of it worked. And then you find out, oh, some oranges is like the whole cure, right? And it'll be, I'm sure there'll be something like that with cancer. And we'll say, what? You used to, like, have to, like, get 5-hour injections every day and, like,
2: to bring down your immune system so you can zap it.
0: Yeah, so your body's just falling apart. Like, it'll just seem wild. So, fingers crossed we can get, you know, to all the researchers out there who are working hard on cancer cures, keep going. You guys are great.
2: And we're doing amazing things. Did you see the Hadron Collider? They turned lead into gold.
0: What?
2: Yeah, bro. I mean, we don't even have time to cover the entire thing. But, these scientists... They're working on stuff.
0: Lead to gold?
2: Yep.
0: I gotta go buy some pencils.
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0: couple of years beforehand. I'd done some other TV stuff, Can of Worms, etc. And Ronnie was brand new, and we were mates, but he was just destroying it. And I was like, I kept seeing it in a race, like I was just lagging behind, and he was just lapping me. And I kept thinking, okay, well, I've still got till the end of the month to catch up.
1: Yeah.
0: And so I thought about the show every single day. Too much, you know. I was just thinking so much about the show. And then I got to the point where I got this 2-star review in the last week of the festival from The Age. And they talked about, you know, if he's going to be doing a show about this particular topic, because this was the show that eventually became my book, so Being Black and Chicken and Shit, right, was the name of the show. And it was about, you know, my mum dying and all that sort of stuff. And so they were like, if he's going to do a show like that, then he's, you know, he's not being anywhere near as vulnerable as he needs to be. Like, I'm not saying that you should do it. It's just if you're going to talk about this stuff, then you've got to do it in an interesting way. Otherwise, there's no point.
1: That was in the Age 2-star review.
0: Yeah. And I remember just going, oh, yeah, all right. Righto. You want me to get vulnerable? Fine. Fine. I'll talk about all this stuff that I've never wanted to talk about. And then I did. And I ended up starting to sell out, and then I won Best Newcomer alongside Ronnie Cheng. So you can turn it around. You absolutely can. It's just really hard work.
1: So you became a good comedian out of spite?
0: Yeah, yeah. Honestly, I was like, I'll show you.
1: All right. I'll follow what you do. And that is funny. It's like, yeah, we'll see how it works then, shall we? Oh, it works quite well. Yeah. Quite good advice.
0: Yeah. Oh, yeah, need to be funnier, do I? Oh, well, okay, well, I guess I will be funnier then. And more show vulnerable. And make a better, more rounded show. Then we'll see who's laughing. Me, because it worked.
1: My audiences, finally, are laughing.
0: So you can turn it around. The other thing is about a situation like this, for any creative endeavor or any endeavor, you know, this is the same for business, right? It's the same for any sort of business. You have to know when to stop to preserve your own mental health.
1: Yeah.
0: And we often see the stopping of these businesses or pursuits as failure. It happens with actors all the time. They eventually get to the point they're still not getting the gigs they want, and they just say, well, you know what? I'm not going to be an actor anymore. I'm not going to be a comedian anymore. And there is this intense sense of failure. I failed. Instead of actually looking at the fact that they tried and they gave it a go, and just by trying, you're essentially not failing. You're actually working really hard and you're learning a lot of things.
1: The failure is to not try in the first place.
0: Exactly.
1: If it's something you're interested in doing.
0: So the other thing is, your career is going to go until you're 80 years old if you're a performer. There are plenty of people with, you know, 70 years old still jumping up on stage, still acting, etc. in this creative industry.
1: I'm also getting fed videos from this really old stand-up comedian. He's killing it at the moment. It's amazing. I forget his name. He's like, so I've been dating recently on an app called Carbon Dating. And I'm like, genius. It's absolute genius.
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0: children and you're in a marriage, I don't ever speak to anyone who says, do you know what, it's just so smooth.
1: What, the divorce
0: we
1: process?
0: We laugh. No, just a bit, like being married.
1: Oh.
0: So in outside of any sort of umbrella. Absolutely.
1: He lives in another country. So.
0: But not even that. It's different. It's those stages that come through. So those when the children are little, you're just like, I did not choose this. I mean, I love it. But I didn't choose this version of it.
1: Yeah.
0: And then I guess as you get to perimenopause and then into menopause, you are an elder of your own mind. You do start to go, hang on a minute. Anyone who's been, and everybody's gaslighting everybody, by the way, there is that going on, whether it's work manipulating you or home manipulating you or the children trying to get an extra sweetie or whatever it is, everybody's
2: want something.
0: Oh, God almighty. So, yeah, trying to work out what's true in your own mind is, yeah, it's busy.
2: Well, I can imagine there was an added level of complication for you going through late diagnosis with ADHD. And, you know, there's been so much more conversation about menopause. There's been so much more conversation about ADHD and like late diagnosis.
0: Yeah.
2: When was it for you that you were like, hold on a second, I think a lot of this information that's coming out now about this could be me?
0: No, I didn't think that. The girls told me to go for a test.
2: Wow.
0: Yeah, because I sat in with both of their tests because they asked me to.
2: So they both got diagnosed themselves.
0: They both got diagnosed. And then when that first started, I was saying to my eldest, Ruby, oh, God, everyone's got it. I was in that camp. Oh, yes, everyone's got a bit of it. You know, I just think that's who we are. None of that recipe was as obvious as it is now.
2: Mm.
0: And when – so my Ruby is turning 20 in December. When she was five or four, the doctor told us in no uncertain terms that girls cannot get ADHD. Now, that's 15 years ago.
2: Wow. It's not that long ago.
0: But the blessed storm of perimenopause coming and no longer being able to be as efficient as you were, I think that's when my ADHD became more obvious because everything just felt like, I was like, I'm going nuts.
2: Mm.
0: But, you know, the call was coming from inside the house.
2: So then how do you come out the other side of that? Because you've spoken to me about not necessarily being the phoenix coming out of the ashes, but almost that you did sort of feel like you've come out of the most tumultuous time of your life.
0: Yeah, for sure. I, you know, we talk about hate clean. I love that. I hate cleaning, but sitting at home by myself, not trying to fill the time with ducking out or doing things or catching up with buddies and doing all of that sort of stuff, I wanted to know why I was up to where I was up to, why I hadn't noticed patterns of behavior in myself as well as in my life. So I was like, okay, well, what's my contribution in this? You know, like I was thinking, I know that I wouldn't have been very pleasant at different times, but how do you respond when you're in a tight, you know, controlling relationship? And we were very open about that. You know, every time we do an article, if, you know, Dan was quoted, we would often say, he's really controlling, I'm really loose, somewhere in the middle, it all matches. Well, whatever Kool-Aid I was drinking, I'm like, I'm not loose.
2: Mm.
0: I can think I'm pretty, I mean, I'm not politically conservative, but I'm quite a conservative woman. I like staying at home, I like keeping quiet, getting the job done, not getting into trouble. Like, that's a big part of who I am. A lot of my decisions are driven through not getting into trouble.
2: But yet you feel like you're always in trouble.
0: Definitely. So then, as I've now, and I'm not in trouble anymore. I mean, I'm still in trouble with myself a little bit, but a lot of that's lifted to go, okay, what can I be better at? I could be a bit more regulated at those moments or, you know, if someone misunderstands me, I'll have to go into a 19-hour explanation. So trying to be that person who just goes, oh, yeah, as opposed to, I'm not that, I was never like, I did that. This is how that happened.
2: Misunderstood. When you're in a relationship where you feel as though you're constantly in trouble or walking on eggshells or having to like bend and mold yourself to fit someone else's expectations, and this is like obviously specifically for where you were, what does that do to your self-confidence? What does that do to your perception of yourself?
0: Well, that's really probably a bit of a problem because I had a lot of... I have had a lot of self-confidence since I was little, so I assume the job's been done earlier, right?
2: It's wonderful.
0: And then, no, it's good. So, because I could never work at it. I'm like, how come I can have comments like your arms aren't ready for that dress but still be okay? There was a tremendous sense of just self believe. Not like I'm unreal, guys, but I'm like, I got this more together than anybody believes. But I guess the ADHD would have been showing, you know, a much more different pattern of thought. But now that I don't have all that extra stuff, like I don't feel like I'm going around the washing machine anymore. Now I feel like I'm a person that can look at life and make the next decision and be a bit more calm. And that's a great place to be.
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11: Morning, I'm Lauren Howarth. A memorial service has been held in New York, marking the 25th anniversary of the September 11 terrorist attacks. Nearly 3,000 people died, including 10 Australians, while US President Donald Trump has delivered an address at the Pentagon.
12: Today we renew the sacred oath that we first swore in their names a quarter of a century ago. We will never, ever forget.
11: Fuel prices across the country are tipped to rise by another 20 to 30 cents a litre over the coming weeks. It's as global oil prices have jumped to their highest level since mid-May. Welfare checks are underway in Victoria after dozens of 000 calls failed to connect during an Optus outage yesterday. And a new survey has found one in three Aussie small businesses have seriously thought about closing their doors in the past year due to rising costs and red tape.
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11: Minor Premiers Fremantle have survived Geelong's search to claim a 14-point win at Optus Stadium. Coach Justin Longmuir says he's proud of how they bounced back from last week.
13: It was a total different intent from the first bounce tonight. So I was really proud of that and really proud of the way that the players settled back into the third quarter and really proud of the way we finished the game off.
11: The Dockers will now play Sydney in next weekend's prelim final.
4: This is HIT.
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15: Today in Hobart, fine with a top of 19. Tonight, down to 8. And tomorrow, mostly cloudy with a high of 22. 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
12: Hey there, I'm Lauren Howarth. The names of 9/11 victims have been read out at Ground Zero in New York as the US marks 25 years since the terrorist attacks. 2,977 people lost their lives. New York City Mayor Zoran Mamdani says we can never forget.
13: We have a sacred obligation to those who were stolen from us, to care for one another as they cared for strangers, to live lives worthy of the sacrifices they made.
12: Dozens of 000 calls have struggled to connect in Victoria during an Optus outage. Police are now carrying out welfare checks following yesterday's outage that lasted just over an hour. Drivers are being warned fuel prices could rise by as much as 20 to 30 cents a litre over the coming weeks. Global oil prices have jumped to their highest level since May. And an Aussie man has been arrested in Bali after he was allegedly found with a large amount of drugs.
9: Before a big night of finals footy, make sure you're ready with your favourite footy drop, IGA Liquor, where good food deserves a great drop. 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
12: Geelong's season is over, going down to minor premiers Fremantle by 14 points. Cats coach Chris Scott was seen punching a wall after Ollie Dempsey's bicycle kick goal was denied.
10: Post-game, especially post a loss, in a final, is not the time to, certainly not the time where I'm thinking clearly, and it's probably not the time to litigate all that decision-making. From what I'm told, like, everyone has the same opinion that Ollie did.
14: Arrive alive. Drive to the conditions, stay alert, keep your distance, take extra care on unfamiliar roads, and keep your phone out of sight.
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0: we've actually just been looking for gold.
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16: Hey there, I'm Lauren Howarth. The US is marking 25 years since the September 11 terrorist attacks, which claimed nearly 3,000 lives. 7 reporter Miley Hogan is in New York City.
17: It's been an extremely emotional day here in New York City, and you can really feel how New Yorkers are going through this day, and the emotion is still so raw for them. We're down at ground zero at the moment. They've just opened it back up to the public, and hundreds of people have been coming in here to pay their respects.
16: Dozens of 000 calls have been impacted by an Optus outage. Victoria Police are now carrying out welfare checks after callers struggled to connect to emergency services yesterday. Fuel prices could rise by another 20 to 30 cents a litre over the coming weeks after global oil prices reached their highest level since May. And a new survey found 1 in 3 Aussie small businesses have seriously thought about shutting up shop in the past year due to rising costs and red tape.
18: Clean clothes, a warm shower, a conversation. 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
16: The Dockers have booked a prelim final date with the Swans after a 14-point victory over the Cats at Optus Stadium. Freo star Caleb Strong's told Seven they're stoked to get the win for their fans after last week's disappointing loss.
1: On the back of last week, it was tough. It was tough walking off in front of our fans. Got like we put in a bit of a, for lack of a better word, embarrassing performance. And there was far more mistakes tonight, but there was some mistakes going having the crack and going about the way we want to, which we'd rather live with.
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14: Today in Hobart, fine with a top of 19, tonight down to 8, and tomorrow mostly cloudy with a high of 22. 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
17: Good morning, I'm Lauren Howarth. Americans are honouring the nearly 3,000 people who lost their lives in the September 11 attacks 25 years ago. A crowd's gathered for the annual ceremony at Ground Zero in New York. This man telling Seven his brother died in the terrorist attack.
18: Adam Peter Arias, and he was the vice president of operations at Eurobrokers, 84th floor, building two.
17: Dozens of 000 callers have struggled to connect to emergency services during an Optus outage. Victoria Police have since completed around 40 welfare checks with no issues reported. Drivers are being warned fuel prices could rise by as much as 20 to 30 cents a litre over the coming weeks. Global oil prices have jumped to their highest level since May. And an Aussie man's been arrested in Bali after he was allegedly found with a large amount of drugs.
19: Before a big night of finals footy, make sure you're ready with your favourite footy drop, IGA Liquor, where good food deserves a great drop. 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
17: Minor Premiers Fremantle have survived Geelong's surge to claim a 14-point win at Optus Stadium. Coach Justin Longmuir says he's proud of how they bounced back from last week.
20: It was a total different intent from the first bounce tonight. So I was really proud of that and really proud of the way that the players settled back into the third quarter and really proud of the way we finished the game off.
17: The Dockers will now play the Sydney Swans in next weekend's prelim final.
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21: Today in Hobart, fine with a top of 19, tonight down to 8, and tomorrow mostly cloudy with a high of 22. 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

0: Saturday morning, you got Lucy and Nikki. And that is it for Lucy and Nikki today, guys. We are out of here. 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In the meantime, if you want that podcast, more Lucy and Nikki. It's a lot more unhinged over there. 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Happy Hour with Lucy and Nikki on the Listener app, wherever you get your podcasts. 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See ya.
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